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1: Hey, somebody has redesigned men's restrooms with the idea of creating more privacy. So here's the new design for men's restrooms, according to this genius. The stalls and the urinals would be alternating. One stall, one urinal. One stall, one urinal, with walls in between them.
2: What happens in the event that you're in the stall and you run out of toilet paper or you don't have any to begin with?
1: Mm-hmm.
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2: Oh, and there's one more question. What if you're a bigger guy and you got to use the urinal? Mm-hmm. And now all of a sudden you feel kind of cramped in between two stalls.
1: Wish you wouldn't use the word cramp when we're talking about this kind of thing.
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0: Hey, Taylor, what are you doing? I hear the door is open. Yeah, your destination, I'm nosy. What are you doing?
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0: All right, how come you don't sound excited about that? 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
1: 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I guess so.
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0: 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Go get that money.
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0: Wow, okay. You must have had the beignets beforehand.
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4: 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She's looking for a local coffee shop. What does she do? Well, she pulls out her phone and types best coffee shop near me. And instantly, Google gives her a whole bunch of options. She doesn't click the first name she sees. She looks for something familiar, something she's seen before. That's where smart marketing comes in. If you want to be the business people choose first, it starts with being visible where they're actually looking. 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
1: Hi, this is Dan Buttrey, combat veteran of the Iraq War. May signifies our nation's most patriotic month. Established shortly after World War II, Armed Forces Day honors all of our men and women currently serving in the military every third Saturday of May. 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Followed only a couple weeks later, Memorial Day is always on the last Monday of May, set to honor all who've made the ultimate sacrifice in defense of our nation. While May can always be busy with various activities, take time this year to thank a member of our armed forces and remember our fallen. They are why we have our freedom.
0: Ewald Automotive and 96.5 WKLH remain committed to serving southeastern Wisconsin's veterans and the families of veterans with the utmost dignity and excellence. 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
2: 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She's looking for a local coffee shop. 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She doesn't click the first name she sees. 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
4: On May 29th, 1970, Led Zeppelin recorded a couple of songs in London that happened to go on to their next single. Unlike most of their catalog, neither song had a guitar solo. They worked through both songs at Olympic Sound Studios. Ironically, Led Zeppelin singles were coming out in countries other than the UK. Immigrant Song, the hard rock song, on the flip side, had the non-album track Hey Hey What Can I Do, with harmony vocals from the entire group, along with acoustic guitars and mandolin.

0: Alicia, who's this?
1: My name's Taylor.
0: Hey, Taylor, what are you doing? I hear the door is open. Yeah, your destination, I'm nosy. What are you doing?
1: I am headed to Pottawatomie at the moment.
0: All right, how come you don't sound excited about that? That should be an exciting
1: 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I don't know. I guess so.
0: You're like, I don't know if I'm going to win yet, so I won't be excited until that happens.
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0: If anything, you stop at Rockin' Brews and get those beignets. Come on.
1: I do love that place.
0: All right, have a good time, Taylor. Go get that money.
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0: Wow, okay. You must have had the beignets beforehand.
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0: Yeah, who's this?
1: My name is Taylor.
0: Hey, Taylor, what are you doing? I hear the door is open. Yeah, your destination, I'm nosy. What are you doing?
1: I am headed to Potawatomi at the moment.
0: All right, how come you don't sound excited about that? That should be an exciting
1: thing. I don't know. I guess so.
0: You're like, I don't know if I'm going to win yet, so I won't be excited until that happens.
1: A little hesitant. Right.
0: If anything, you stop at Rockin' Brews and get those beignets. Come on.
1: I do love that place.
0: All right, have a good time, Taylor. Go get that money.
1: My friend just won $1,200 down there.
0: Wow, okay. You must have had the beignets beforehand.
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1: Hi, this is Dan Buttry, combat veteran of the Iraq War. Growing up, my grandmother would share a sad story of an uncle that was so close in age to her, they grew up like brother and sister. Private Raymond Frederick served in the Pacific during World War II, where he fought and died in the Philippines. Designated as his next of kin, she received the War Department's death notice of Ray in May 1945, days short of the island's liberation. Weeks after receiving the death notice, Ray's last handwritten letter home was delivered, arriving to her as a message from the grave. This Memorial Day, let us never forget.
0: Ewald Automotive and 96.5 WKLH remain committed to serving southeastern Wisconsin's veterans and the families of veterans with the utmost dignity and excellence. 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

0: Yeah, who's this?
1: My name is Taylor.
0: Hey, Taylor, what are you doing? I hear the door is open. Yeah, your destination, I'm nosy. What are you doing?
1: I am headed to Pottawatomie at the moment.
0: All right, how come you don't sound excited about that? That should be an exciting
1: thing. I don't know. I guess so.
0: You're like, I don't know if I'm going to win yet, so I won't be excited until that happens.
1: A little hesitant. Right.
0: If anything, you stop at Rockin' Brews and get those beignets. Come on.
1: I do love that place.
0: All right, have a good time, Taylor. Go get that money.
1: My friend just won $1,200 down there. So.
0: Wow, okay. You must have had the beignets beforehand.
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4: We started in Waukesha today. Things got out of hand quickly at the Sunset Bowl, 9:38 p.m. Fight in progress. Report of five individuals fighting inside and outside the establishment. Nothing active, although when the police arrived,

0: arrived, but a pool stick reportedly was broken over someone's head.
1: Oh, no.
2: Ouch. I got a roadhouse.
0: I know. So, yeah. So here the comments are great. Ah, yes. The old break the pool stick over someone's head trick. Seen that in the movies many times. Moving on to Waupun. I'm guessing hell hath no fury like a woman scorned. Vandalism to a vehicle. Reporting person's vehicle was saran wrapped and Vaseline was put on the door handles. They do have a suspect in custody. This one was interesting. There's no explanation. I'm just going to read it to you the way it was reported. The Depere Police Department is looking to identify and speak with the driver of a red Disney Cars-themed Corvette that was in the area of Erie Street and Virginia Drive on the evening of May 24th around 8:49 p.m. There are pictures of the car. The car had Lightning McQueen-themed stickers with the number 95 on both doors and in the rear of the car. It also had 95s on the back of the wheels and a yellow racing stripe and lightning bolt. The Corvette, it says, was two doors, but find me a Corvette that's not.
1: Yeah, right?
2: Ka-chow.
0: Yep, two doors. That's what all the comments say, Marcus. With what appeared to be a black soft top, the Corvette also had multiple advertisement stickers and emblems towards the front. You know, like Rust Ease. If you know the owner of this car, maybe you are the owner of this car, please reach out to the Depere Police Department.
1: What was wrong about it?
0: I don't know. They're not saying. And there were, and so every police department then reposted this. Huh. And there are hundreds of comments on them, most of them saying ka-chow. But the other ones are saying, what happened? What did they do? Like, what do we need to know? Nobody wants to turn in Lightning McQueen.
1: I guess.
2: There's more to that story.
0: There is. All right, in Oconomowoc, this comes from the Sun Laundry at 9:27 p.m. Large, aggressive goose outside the business reportedly preventing the caller from exiting. The caller is requesting assistance to chase the bird away. Now, here's the report from the police officer. The call came in at 9:27. At 9:38, the officer said, that silly goose was gone upon arrival. All right, Lafayette, Grant County. This one came in Cuba City at midnight.
1: Well, nothing good happens after midnight.
0: Caller reported teenagers were walking in the street and hold on and laughing.
1: Oh, I can't do those two things together.
0: They're upset. They're not respecting curfew and should be at home. Okay, Karen. They weren't doing anything wrong.
3: Dumbass.
0: All right, then we move on to Wauwatosa. Now, I'm thinking that a call to the cops here was probably unnecessary, but someone felt the need to do it. 1:14 p.m., Firefly Grove Park in Wauwatosa. That's where the troll is. Illegal parking. Ice cream truck reportedly parked in a handicap spot.
2: Oh, boy.
0: Now, I'm guessing if you would have told said ice cream truck, hey, that's a handicapped spot, you probably shouldn't be parked there, they would have moved. But no, somebody had to call the cops.
1: Well, maybe the owner of the ice cream truck is handicapped. Is that possible? That's possible.
0: It is possible. It doesn't say, but I'm thinking a call to the cops was unnecessary.
2: And for the love of God, turn down that music. Jingle, jingle, jingle.

0: Thank you for your generosity during the Miracle Marathon. 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
1: It was just the best care possible. 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
2: 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T-Mobile covers more places than ever before. Somebody sent me an email and said, hey, I know you go up to Eagle River, Northwoods area. Have you ever heard of Pickles? And it is Pickles Bar and Grill in Hazelhurst, which I hadn't ever heard of. So I looked them up, and they were the 2024 winner of the Wisconsin Beef Council's Best Burger in Wisconsin. So we were in the area, and because my family loves me, I said, let's make a detour and go to Hazelhurst and go to this Pickles Bar. It's in the middle of nowhere. I don't know how anybody found this place. I don't know how anybody knows of this place, but I feel like you should know. And then part of me feels like I should keep this my little secret because it was fantastic. So it was just this little hole in the bar, in the wall bar, and walked in, sat down, and I said, I want the Wisconsin Beef Council's Best Burger Winner Burger. And that's what I got, the All-American Burger. It's just a regular burger. Served on a bun, lettuce, tomato, raw onion, smoked garlic, mayo, and cheese, and it was phenomenal. I don't know how to describe how great this burger was. Now, everybody else in my family got a different type of burger, and they were all good, but everybody agreed, hands down, the All-American Burger was the best one of the group. Everything in this bar is handmade. That includes the fries. They had chips that came with them. So they were up against a West Bend burger place, a Milwaukee place. These were just the finals, the finalists. Mount Horeb, Merrimack, Thiensville, Eland, and Cambria. Those were all the finalists in 2024. And it was public nominations, and you could nominate, you know, whoever you wanted. And then a secret panel of judges anonymously sampled the burgers from all of the finalists and then came up with the winner. So that was in 2024. In 2025, it was the Brazen Beer Cheeseburger in West Bend. And then the 2026 winner just came out, was in Cambria, the Tennessee Whiskey Burger at the Dump Bar and Grill, which I'm putting those on my list of places to try. But if you are in the Northwoods area, I can't recommend it enough to go find Pickles Bar and Grill.
3: But as I'm looking for it, I'd like to wish everyone that wants to go find this place good luck, because, wow. I mean, as somebody who takes summers in Minocqua, even I'd never heard of this place, and it's just down the road from our place.
2: And it's not, though. I mean, like, we were in Minocqua, and so I said, yeah, let's take a detour here, and I thought it was like 5 miles away. It's actually like 12 miles, and it's down like, we had no service. Like, had we not had it in our GPS, we would have been completely lost. There's nothing around it. It's not on a lake. It's like, but fantastic.
4: Now, when you say handmade for the fries, you mean like not frozen, like sliced in, like they slice
2: the potatoes? They cut them. Wow. Yeah, they fry them up. They do everything. Same with their potato chips. Everything on the menu that we had, we all had burgers. Some of us had fries. Some of us had chips. We had the fried pickles. It was outstanding. Outstanding. I can't recommend. And when I, right when I walked in the place, somebody had a giant stuffed pickle animal, like, thing.
4: Mascot?
2: Sure. And it wasn't even the bar's. It was just somebody else's. And it was sitting in the bar stool next to him. So I got a picture with the mascot. And it was great. Highly recommend it.
4: Number to reach us is 414-799-1965. Hi, who's this?
5: Hey, this is Rick.
4: Rick, what's up?
5: I don't know. I just started listening, so I don't know if Night Owl in St. Francis was mentioned for best burger.
2: Nope, it wasn't. And you know what? I don't think it's quite St. Francis, but I've lived on the south side my entire life, grew up in Bayview, and I've never been because they're never open when I try and go.
5: Yeah, they go until the meat runs out. They don't have no set hours.
2: Yeah, yep. And it's on my list to try as well.
5: Yeah, I weighed one of their double cheeseburgers, and it weighed exactly 5 pounds.
4: Oh, my gosh. God. Yeah, that's including the bun, right?
5: Yep, the total burger, yeah.
4: Wow.
5: It's well worth it.
4: Well, wait a minute. Wait, do you bring a little scale to the restaurant with you?
5: No, I used to deliver there, and we all bought, you know, I'd buy there all the time, and I brought back a bunch of burgers to work, and my boss just happened to throw one on the scale.
4: Gotcha.
5: And I weighed 5 pounds.
2: Cool. Yep.
4: All right.
5: Best ever.
4: Thanks, man.
5: Have a time. All right. Have a good day.
4: We go until the meat runs out. That's a good.
2: That's true. That is true.
3: It's a good slogan. Let me repeat myself. Yeah. What?
2: I know, Marcus.
3: Never been. Actually, it is officially in the town of Lake.
2: Yeah,
3: which
2: is just south side of Milwaukee. A couple of texts coming in. One person said Slow Buffalo and Archie's. I've had Archie's flat top. Slow Buffalo, I've been, but I haven't had a burger. And then Scott texting in saying best burger is Pete's Garage Bar in Oshkosh. So put them on the list.
4: We had one a while ago from District 4 right in downtown Milwaukee in the Third Ward. It was really good. I think it was Chicago Street or not, but District 4, they got like a golf simulator in there, and the food's really good as well. If you have any others, feel free. 414-799-1965.
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0: 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KLH.
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2: So most of the studies about coffee's benefits are about providing energy, a little boost when you need it. This one is about just the opposite. And it's all about decaf coffee having meaningful health benefits for people with anxiety. So apparently this study keying in on some of the ingredients in the decaf coffee, and it's helpful for people who cannot tolerate the caffeine because of anxiety, insomnia, and heart palpitations. But they studied the fact that decaf coffee influences the gut-brain axis. Whatever the heck that is. I guess it's the connection between your brain and your stomach. Also, your mood and your stress pathways are affected by decaf coffee. So if you're a decaf coffee drinker, I guess this means good things for you. I don't know any decaf coffee drinkers.
3: I don't either. What? It seems pointless to me, but...
2: Yeah, like, except for this.
3: I guess, yeah.
2: So there's something in the decaf coffee that helps people overcome anxiety because of the benefits there. So I guess good news if you're a decaf coffee drinker. If you are, we'd love to hear from you. 414-799-1965. We could conduct our own test. What percentage of people do you think drink?
3: 0.0.
2: Yeah, let's. I'll see.
4: Maybe a little higher.
2: Yeah.
3: Maybe. Yeah. You're going to take the over.
4: Yes.
3: All right. We've had a conversation about this before. Story about this before. But I guess it's coming again. It's a different company. It's a different product. But a startup based in China has just launched a new wearable device for pets that claims to translate animal emotions into human speech with. Are you ready for this? 95% accuracy. I don't know. The gadget hangs from your pet's collar. I don't know. It uses AI to study things like vocal patterns, behavior, body language, and it figures out what your pet is trying to say. I'm pretty sure I can figure out what my dog is trying to say 95% of the time anyway.
2: Mm-hmm.
3: The translator will set you back about $120, and apparently more than 10,000 people have already pre-ordered one. But before you start expecting full conversations with your golden retriever, you might want to wait. The company hasn't released any scientific studies mm-hmm. proving that this actually works. So it could be a bust, or it could be the greatest invention ever. Mm. I don't know.
2: Yeah.
3: Sounds like a Doreen Discovers to me.
2: I would love if it would work. Man, I am always wondering what the dogs are trying to tell me. And here's how it might sound when one of these systems actually hits the market.
5: Introducing Rosetta Bone AI, the revolutionary pet translator with a 95% accuracy rate.
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7: I have not eaten in approximately 7 minutes.
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7: I'm pretty sure a leaf outside moved 3 blocks away.
5: 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Finally translating the thoughts your pets were screaming directly into your soul.
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1: It's the boys today with Doreen out. It's Dave and Marcus and Lawrence Gowan from Styx on the Celebrity Hotline. Lawrence, how are you?
2: How are you, Marcus? How are you, Dave?
1: Doing great. So you've been involved in a lot of rock bands throughout the years, obviously many of them based in Canada. I'm looking at a list here. I just put it in ChatGPT. What are the top Canadian rock artists or bands according to you, Lawrence?
2: Well, I would say, let me get started here. I'd put Rush at the top of that list and Loverboy, the Tragically Hip. I would put Red Rider, Tom Clark and Red Rider.
1: Yep.
2: I can keep going.
1: Well, no. So it's interesting. So I put it into ChatGPT, and all the bands you're saying are on this list, but there's one missing for me. It didn't show up in this list, and I bet you know about Doug and the Slugs.

0: I do know about Doug and the slugs. Yes, I do. And those slugs are still slugging away.
1: Are they? Yeah. You know what, Lawrence? But speaking of that, so we know you, Lawrence Gowan, as a member of Styx, and you've been so for over 25 years. But if we were in Canada, you would be Gowan, who also happens to be in Styx too. So talk about the duality of it, of you being having a certain level of popularity for yourself in Canada, but here in the U.S. It's kind of obscure. You're the guy from Styx, and that Gowan thing is kind of nothing.
0: I can give you it very briefly. I was signed to CBS Records, Columbia Records, back in 1982. However, back then, the way the big four major labels were is they controlled the world as far as they were the gatekeepers of who got to hear what and when. And so although I was released in Canada, they never released my records in the United States. They were available here on import. If you went into the import section, you might find them. I know that in Pittsburgh and in Cleveland, they played a couple of my songs, and they actually got into the top 20 in those cities just from sales on import. But they never released the records nationally. So although I had triple platinum records in Canada and double platinum and the greatest hits record, etc., people here didn't really know my music. Styx, however, some of the guys would have heard my stuff when they came to Canada because there was a lot of airplay there, and we had our equivalent to MTV was called Much Music, so I was on there all the time. So I had it was a long career, a good 14-year career. I was under the same management as Rush with Ray Daniels. So I mean, there was a real Canadian scene that existed back in the 80s and the 90s. Toward the end of the 90s, though, however, when I did a couple of shows with Styx, something just kind of clicked between me and those guys, and they got a couple of years after that, they called and asked if I would join the band, and I thought, well, here, finally, in a most unexpected way, I'll finally, you know, get some kind of relationship with an American audience, and which I really wanted, and I've been with the band ever since.
2: Did you have to choose between hockey and music back in the day growing up in Canada?
0: As a young kid, when you grow up in Canada, every boy at least, you know, and now probably every girl as well, dreams of being a hockey player. I really wanted to play for the Toronto Maple Leafs, but they've never called. I haven't received it. I got the call from Styx, and I thought, you know, I better just follow this up until finally, you know, one of these days the Leafs will call, but we'll see.
2: You know, Marcus is a big Leafs fan.
1: I am a huge Leaf fan, and I know it's a problem. I know. I've been seeking counseling on that for many a year.
0: You know what? We should go together, and there should be a massive intervention type of session for Leaf fans.
1: You know, but speaking of that correlation, so you being from Canada, you're in a band made up of a lot of people who are from the Chicago area. So when you're on the road with Styx, do you have that dilemma of dealing with Chicago deep dish pizza versus poutine?
0: that is one of the toughest battles that we ever have to fight out on the bus. You're absolutely right. Yeah, Todd Zuckerman, our drummer, of course, is an aficionado because he's from Chicago, but he's a very deep aficionado of deep dish pizza and Lou Malnati's and that whole world. And so, yes, that's been rammed down my throat more than one time, and I have to admit I enjoyed it very much. But when they do come to Canada, I'm amazed that poutine has, you know, unlike my own records, poutine made it across the border before the Gowan records did. So I'm very kind of jealous of what poutine, because when I used to have poutine when we played in Quebec, which is the French part of Canada where poutine was invented, I thought it was a delicacy that would never make it beyond the borders of Quebec. And here it is now. I was just in Sicily last week, and I swear to you, there was poutine in Sicily. So there you have it.
2: We're listening to 96.5 WKLH with Lawrence Gowan, the keyboard player from Styx. When somebody mentions Milwaukee, what do you think?
0: I think of, first of all, walking by the river there, because that's what I do every single time that I'm there. That's a lovely little spot. I stop and see the Henry Winkler statue there, and we have a little brief conversation about happy days.
2: Yep.
0: And so I know that. I know that, you know, we have played Summerfest a good number of times now, and it's always one of the greatest, summer musical occasions that,

0: any band can have the joy of playing, and we've done that many, many times. And I've actually gone to a hockey game there before as well. So I've got some great Milwaukee memories already built up in my memory bank.
1: You know, Lawrence, I have one question that has been burning me since the day you joined Styx, and it involves this. For those who haven't seen Lawrence perform, you are truly an entertainer on stage, and you just are sometimes out of control. How pissed off do your keyboard technicians get with you because of your keyboard rotates 360 degrees a number of times? A, how pissed off do they get because of all the cords within that tangling or getting messed up? But then again, you're jumping on that thing. Like, how much repair goes into your keyboards?
0: Well, I can tell you, from the years of having that spinning keyboard, more repairs have to go into my body now than to the keyboard stand itself. At first, I was definitely winning that battle, but now it seems to be the champ. That came about in 1990, nine years before I joined Styx. I did a video for a song called Lost Brotherhood, and Alex Lifeson from Rush was the guitarist on that record, and he appears in the video if anybody wants to look it up on YouTube. And that was where the spinning keyboard made its debut, simply as a prop for that video. But over the course of making the video, Alex and the guys in my band and even the video crew were saying, you should think about taking that thing on stage. That's really got it's got its own thing. And I did. And when I joined Styx, at first I didn't think, you know, I would use the spinning keyboard. But right at our very first rehearsal, Tommy and JY said, "Hey, where's the spinning thing that you had when you did the shows with us in Montreal?" And I said, "Well, I've got it here. You want me to set it up?" And so I kind of showed the crew how to do it. And they begrudgingly did it. And they have begrudgingly done it every single show for about 3,000 shows at this point. And it's quite a piece that I enjoy, because I can really engage the whole audience by being able to move around with the thing, and enjoy a little bit of the fun that the guitarists have.
2: Well, we'll be looking forward to seeing you when you come. You can hang out with Marcus,
1: and we'll cry over the history of the Toronto Maple Leafs together.
2: And then
0: we can do that.
2: And then you can hang out with me, because I live just a stone's throw from the Bronze Fawn statue right on the river.
0: Oh.
2: So we'll go together and have a conversation with Henry Winkler.
0: We should. The Bronze Fawns. I've never heard of it referred to as that, but what a great term. I'll use that next time I'm in Milwaukee. I'll meet you at the Bronze Fawn.
1: Sounds great, Lawrence.
2: Thank you, man.
0: All right, guys. Great to talk to you, Dave. Great to talk to you, Marcus. Looking forward to seeing everyone in Milwaukee.
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1: Bryce Harper, the Philadelphia Phillies star, is going viral for his toothbrushing techniques. Did you see this?
2: I did not.
1: So he posted a video of himself brushing his teeth. He squeezes the tube of toothpaste directly into his mouth, and then he brushes his teeth. What do you think?
2: It seems like a waste. You know, you don't need that much toothpaste.
1: Mm-hmm.
2: I get it. He's got all the money in the world if he wants to buy thousands of dollars worth of toothpaste a year. But
3: unless he knows how to get that correct dab on his tongue.
2: Doesn't look like it.
4: Yeah, that's not acceptable. That's just not how we do things. And you know what I mean? Like, that's just you don't do that.
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0: are breaking people's brains. Wow. All right, so this is what he did. He watched 2,000 episodes of Wheel of Fortune, logged how male contestants introduced their wives. Okay?
1: Uh-huh.
0: Separated them by my beautiful wife guys to the men who just said my wife, and then spent years tracking divorce records after. And then this is what he found. Husbands using complimentary adjectives had dramatically lowered divorce rates. Men with nothing nice to say divorced at nearly 3 times the rate within 5 years. So, and then he even broke it down by big money winners, long-term marriage outcomes, contestant demographics, and confirmed divorces after airing dates.
1: Wow. Talk about having time on your hands for stuff.
0: I mean, yeah. So, I mean, it's something to look at, right? Does the way someone publicly talk about their partner secretly reveal everything about their relationship, or is this just the most insane way to use your free time that we've ever heard of?
1: I think there's something there. I don't know.
0: Well, yeah, I think there is, too, but,
1: So imagine you're on Wheel of Fortune, Doreen. Which
2: I was going to say, is Jim smiling at the fact that hearing this report because he knows what a good thing he's got in you and the fact that you haven't made it on yet?
0: I don't know.
2: If you say, and my husband or my wonderfully handsome husband.
1: Yes, how would you introduce Jim?
0: I never thought about it. I mean, really, all I ever focused on was just getting on the show. I think that had I gotten on, I would have thought about what I was going to say afterwards. But
2: I think this is part of the study, is the subconscious of how a man accentuates their marriage.
0: And he didn't look at women. So this was strictly men.
1: That's what I'm saying. How would you introduce Jim, Doreen?
0: I guess now that I've thought about it. What did you say, Marcus? My wonderfully handsome husband?
1: Sure.
0: Yeah. By the time I would have been on the show, it probably would have been of 30 years.
1: Well, we have some other highlights or lowlights from Wheel of Fortune right here to share with you.
3: Tavares, right in the butt. No.
4: I'd like to solve.
3: Okay.
4: Bridal and gold shower.
3: Sorry.
0: And these people got on.
1: Yep.
0: Those people got on.
3: A group of pill pushers? This is Wheel of Fortune, y'all!
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0: Chef Mike Fecker back on the show, and it's National Hamburger Day today. What do you have to say about hamburgers?
1: Actually, Dave, before I walked into the studio, Marcus asked me a question about hamburger, and that was, if you're going to get these press for doing press burgers, would it be stainless or would it be cast iron? I prefer cast iron because it's a little bit porous, so the meat doesn't stick to it as you're pressing it down. Stainless is very, very flat, so you have to make sure that you spray it. I love burgers, by the way. You know, there is nothing wrong with a great burger. And if anybody tells you they don't eat burger or chefs don't eat burger, that's a lie. I love a good burger that is cooked right with the right topping.
2: What's the right toppings?
1: Caramelized onion, mushrooms, and nice cheddar from Wisconsin.
0: Exactly my pick.
2: Yeah. Sounds great.
0: I love it. Great minds think alike.
3: And what kind of seasoning do you, are you just a straight salt and pepper guy on your burger or?
1: Exactly.

Marcus, yeah, a good burger doesn't need anything else except salt and pepper. That seasoning, salt and everything that a lot of times we use, it gives it a distinct flavor and you don't taste the meat and the quality of the meat. 80-20 is my preference. That way is the 20% fat, 80% meat. So it gives you a nice, luscious bite. We got some nice questions, by the way. One of them is from Deborah, and this is a great question. Will different types of pans make a difference in the outcome of your food? If so, what types do you recommend? Absolutely. That is a great question. Basically, food is all about heat transfer. So the vessel that you

0: what I use.
1: Okay.
2: But you now earlier in this conversation you mentioned the black
3: cast iron.
0: Yeah. Mm-hmm. So I love cast iron. Cast iron is totally for a different preparation on a regular basis, but that's another question I was going to get into. Stainless is what I like with always a couple of sizes of nonstick, because there's some ingredients that you cannot cook them in stainless, such as eggs, such as scallops, such as things that you need extreme heat.
1: Mm-hmm. Yeah.
0: But you don't want them to stick, because eggs, you can't have extreme heat. Eggs coagulate at 161. Mm-hmm. So you have to make sure that you cook them nice and slow in a nonstick.
1: Yeah. All right. Okay. What kind of nonstick?
0: Nonstick, all nonsticks right now, Doreen, are all non-PFOA.
1: Okay,
0: so it's illegal to use PFOA, which was that.
1: So it doesn't matter if it's ceramic or whatever.
0: Exactly.
1: Okay.
2: Right.
0: Yeah.
2: And then some people may be wondering, you know, I could spend a lot of money on some of these designer, you know,
0: pots and pans.
2: Yeah, but do you have to? And is there another like way
0: of
2: doing it?
0: Yeah. No, you don't. That's a great question too, Dave, because we spend a lot of money and we really see the result is kind of the same. Yeah, heat distribution matters, but that three ply does the exact same thing in many ways. It's about a gift and gifting yourself. If you want a frying pan that is the new kind, after you're done with the regular three-ply, give yourself a gift and buy one. Don't buy a big set. I'm a big fan of buying pieces here and there as I need it, just
1: Me too.
0: My knife set. You know, I keep adding to it.
2: Mm-hmm. Of course, that's a dangerous slope if you're going to buy one for your wife, because then cook me something, honey.
0: Yeah, right.
2: I'm not your
0: chef. No, you cook yourself and feed me, baby. You're supposed to pamper me.
2: Right.
0: I love it.
2: If you have any questions for Chef Fecker, feel free on the phone line or the text line.
1: This is Chris. She said, I have a question for Chef. This may be overly simple, but what's the best way to make hard-boiled eggs?
0: Huh. Great. That is a great question, because even in the kitchen, we overcook them as a professional cooks and chefs. So you start the water cold, you place your eggs in there, you bring it to a boil. Once it comes to a boil, you allow it to boil for 1 minute, put a lid on the water and turn it off. 12 minutes, you're going to have the perfect hard-boiled eggs that is not green because it has cooked too much and it doesn't stick to the shell as it has been able to or trying to explode. So that's a perfect way of cooking a hard-boiled egg.
3: Can I give my recipe for hard-boiled eggs?
0: Absolutely.
3: Mine involves the Instapot. For everybody who has an Instapot, I have the perfect recipe
1: for
3: hard-boiled eggs. It's the 5-5-5 rule. You put your hard-boiled eggs in, and you pressure cook them for 5 minutes. Then you let it sit. You don't touch it. You don't let out the steam for another 5 minutes. Then you can release the steam, and then you put those eggs in ice water for 5 minutes. Perfect hard-boiled eggs every time.
0: I love you. That's
1: going to
0: be my trick from now on. I'm going to steal your trick, Marcus.
1: Yeah, he's right. And they peel perfectly, and they are perfect. Yep.
0: That's great. That's great.
2: As long as we're on eggs, now I was making sunny side up for my girlfriend over the weekend.
0: Yes.
2: She liked the single sunny side up on an English muffin. How do you get that sunny? How do you know when exactly that is ready to,
0: right.
2: I'm saying?
0: Like, so you don't flip it, right?
2: Right.
0: You don't flip it.
2: Right.
0: But you still want to make sure that the white is cooked.
2: Correct.
0: And is not gelatinous. Yeah,
2: correct.
0: Absolutely. So this is my trick. Again, I made this the other day for my son because he wanted the same thing. And so you break the egg, you cook it to a certain point where the white starts coagulating.
2: Yes.
0: Then if you have a toaster oven, you put the egg pan under the toaster oven.
2: Oh.
0: So it cooks the egg whites.
2: Oh.
0: And it just lightly cooks the yolk,
2: okay.
0: So it's just firm enough.
2: Okay.
0: And that's it. Salt and pepper, nothing else.
2: So I thought sort of the edges of the whites were getting a little too done in the pan.
0: Yeah.
1: But that's called a frizzled egg, though, or a frazzled egg,
2: right?
1: Or whatever. Yeah.
2: Okay. And then, so what I did is I put a little cover on
0: it.
2: Is that okay?
0: Yeah, absolutely.
2: For like a minute
0: you
2: or
0: steamed
2: something?
0: It a little bit. Okay. It's the same thing as the oven is going to do, the toaster oven.
2: All right.
0: So one thing that happens to the brown edges is the pan is too hot.
2: Mm-hmm.
0: That's a sign for you to lower the temperature of the pan a little bit. And that's why we use butter as a thermometer sometimes when we make eggs. We put a dab of butter in there. When it starts bubbling, we know it's hot enough.
2: Mm-hmm.
0: There's one more quick question I wanted to jump
2: on. Go ahead.
0: I like slow cooking. There's no info on this, but that's okay because it's a great, great question. I like slow cooking my steak on a cast iron skillet. Is that wrong? It's absolutely not, but what I would do and take an extra step. I started really hot and then sear one side for a minute, sear the other side for a minute, then turn it down to a very low and let it low and slow. I am willing to bet you like your steak kind of well done, which

0: absolutely fantastic. There is nothing wrong with it. But the reason that you do it low and slow is because you want to make sure that the center cooks. And that's very smart. Keep doing it.
1: And that's the same way you want to do it on the grill, too, where you sear it on direct heat and then take it off and put it in direct heat and let it.
0: Exactly. Wow. The three zone. That's three zone grilling. Mm-hmm. Hot, medium, cold. So that's exactly what he's saying. You sear on the hot, you cook it a little bit on the medium side, and then you let it rest on the cold side. Because the cooking doesn't stop. It's called carryover temperature. It keeps going on.
2: Nice. It's Marcus on food here.
0: Yeah, what is going on here? Wait a minute. Marcus, you took my job away, man.
3: Well, I think Marcus is just a good listener because we had this conversation.
0: Yeah. He loves to cook. He loves to cook. That's why I love him so much. Look at that handsome guy.
2: Just to get the name of this feature right. Jeff, have a great week. See you next week.
0: Love you guys. See you next week.
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1: Okay, somebody has redesigned men's restrooms with the idea of creating more privacy. I'm not sure it's going to work. So
2: is there a need for this?
1: I don't think so, Doreen. So here's the new design for men's restrooms, according to this genius. Rather than having a wall of stalls and a wall of urinals, the stalls and the urinals would be alternating. One stall, one urinal. One stall, one urinal, with walls in between them. They think that would create more privacy.
2: Well, it would, I guess.
3: Yeah.
2: Because there's walls on both sides of you
3: exactly.
2: At the urinal.
1: I guess, but some urinals do have walls in between them, and they're on the opposite wall anyway. Like, I don't...
3: Some, not all, though. But I mean, this is a plan to, you know, like, actually give every single stall, every single urinal, its own little space, if you will. Granted, I mean, you're going to be next to a guy who's, you know, doing something completely different.

0: some urinals do have walls in between them, and they're on the opposite wall anyway. Like, I don't...
1: Some, not all, though. I mean, this is a plan to, you know, like, actually give every single stall, every single urinal, its own little space, if you will. Granted, I mean, you're going to be next to a guy who's, you know, doing something completely different.

0: for those conversations that we men have that we start in bathrooms. Hey, how's it going? How's the weather? Great. How about them Brewers?
1: So, but if there's a wall of urinals and right behind you is a stall and someone's doing their business in that stall, what difference does that make?
0: You're not going to talk to them.
1: No, you're not talking to them. But I mean, you're next to them anyway, or you're in front of them.
2: You're close to them. So
1: right, yeah. Right. So that doesn't matter.
2: Yes. Is this privacy necessary? Going back to your first question, Doreen, and I would say no. I just don't get it. I don't know why we would get to this level for privacy in men's restrooms. If we're missing something here, 414-799-1965, maybe there's a subtle consideration that we're just not understanding here. Feel free.
0: Well, I think there's a bigger thing that's wrong here, too.
2: Yeah.
0: What happens in the event that you're in the stall?
2: I really don't want to ever enjoy, so it were. We got a text message in here says, what is the square footage for the bathroom? It needs to be a lot.
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1: I had a roommate in college who was a Pink Floyd snob. That's all he would listen to. You know, we had record players back then. I'm so old. You know, we had the LPs, and you had to kind of decide what records you were going to listen to. It's not like you could have a mix or anything like that. I mean, I guess we had mixed tapes or whatever, but if you're going to put on an album, and we were stuck. It was like four of us living in a quad in the fraternity house, and my buddy Bob would only listen to Pink Floyd all the time. I guess he was a Pink Floyd snob. And then there's another guy who calls this radio station all the time and requests Lynyrd Skynyrd Freebird. I think it's Andy from Racine, if I'm not mistaken.
2: Mm-hmm.
1: That's all he requests all the time. Can't get enough Freebird. He's a Freebird snob.
2: Does that make him a snob?
1: Yeah. I'm declaring it right here. I'm saying this because I'm reading this Reddit thread where people are writing in about the things that they are a snob about, like odd things, like roadways. Some people saying they'll gladly pay tolls just so they can avoid taking certain roads. So they're a road snob. And then you got people who are sock snobs, where they only will order the snobs off that, is it Bombas? Is that,
2: yeah.
1: Is that
2: mm-hmm.
1: the website? Like, socks are socks to me. I find some great deals on socks at TJ Maxx sometimes. So I'm not a sock snob, but I'm probably a toilet paper snob. I have to have the best toilet paper for some reason. I don't know. Are you a snob about anything?
2: I would agree with the toilet paper for sure. I'm a wine snob. There's only certain ones I'll drink.
1: Okay. And then others you would avoid?
2: Yeah,
1: okay.
2: For sure.
1: That definitely makes you a snob. Uh-huh. Okay. Yeah, I get it. All right. Marcus,
3: TMI for you here. I am an underwear snob because, A, I refuse to wear white underwear. Cannot do it. B, they have to be boxer briefs, not briefs, not boxers.
1: Same.
3: Boxer briefs.
1: Same for
3: and
1: me.
3: They have to be colored.
1: Yeah, you know, I'm the same way. I don't have any white ones.
3: Yeah.
1: So, yeah, because that was all you had as a kid growing
3: right.
1: up was white, the tidy whiteys,
3: and
1: right?
3: And for the longest time, it was really tough to find colored ones. It was all white for the longest time. Thankfully, it's shifted now where they mostly are in colors. But for the longest time, I was just like, can't do it.
1: You know, there's another thing about underwear. We talked about this a few weeks ago. I think it was a story you might have done, Doreen, about how you got to throw out your underwear after a certain period of time. Remember, it was because they carry, you know, all sorts
3: right.
1: of bacteria.
3: Was it like a year?
1: Yeah, even if they're clean. And I said, geez, I better get... I made the big move. I tossed out all my old underwear mm-hmm. over the weekend. So I got to go buy some new ones. I got like 7 or 8 pair now. I'm going to have to buy more. What's the number of underwear
3: Wait
1: you
3: a
1: need?
3: Minute, you only have 7 or 8 pair of underwear?
1: Left, now that I threw
3: oh,
1: out
3: wow.
1: all the old
3: ones.
1: Better
3: get cracking on that.
1: I know, right? what's the optimum number of... pairs of underwear.
3: I must have like 25 pair at least.
1: Do you need that many? I don't know if you need that
2: many.
1: You
2: don't want to many. Do laundry, I guess.
1: Yeah. How many do you have, Doreen? Can you divulge?
2: No, I don't. I couldn't even tell you. It's
1: okay.
2: Like shoes.
1: All right. It's just an incredible number.
2: So just liking something, having a preference makes you a snob?
1: I think it's strong. Like you, it's a strong, like for instance, well, like you said about the wine, there are certain wines you just won't have.
2: But so, I just, because I don't like them.
1: Yeah, it's kind of a snob, I think, in a way.
3: I think snob is like, it has to be very particular.
1: Yeah.
3: Like in our case of underwear,
2: yeah.
3: it has to be this kind, this color.
1: Mm-hmm.
3: Nothing else will do.
1: Some people are ketchup snobs. They'll only have Heinz.
3: There are mayonnaise snobs. Go down south and it's only yeah. Duke's. Heaven forbid you find anything but Duke's.
1: Right. And they don't like Miracle Whip mayonnaise.
3: No,
1: snob.
2: I won't eat that either.
1: I can have the Miracle
2: Ugh.
1: Whip. I'm fine. See, I'm not
2: Nasty.
1: A mayonnaise. I'm a golf ball snob.
2: But Miracle Whip is not mayonnaise, by the way.
1: I know.
3: It's not.
1: But it tastes

0: kind of the same.
1: No, it does not.
2: No, it doesn't.
1: Not even close.
0: I'm losing my taste buds. I'm
2: getting
0: older.
2: And that's the thing, too, because when I was growing up, when I had bologna sandwiches and cheese had to have Miracle Whip. Any other kind of sandwiches couldn't have the Miracle Whip, had to have mayonnaise.
0: KLH, hi, who's this?
3: Oh, wow, my name is Jane.
0: Are you a snob about something?
3: I'm a snob about glassware. When it comes to my drinks, what I want my cocktails in, it has to be a certain type of glass.
0: Yeah, I
1: agree with that.
0: Yeah, me too. I got to have that Manhattan glass. You know, and I've got two different types of them at home.
1: Well, they're called Manhattan glasses for a Manhattan for a reason.
0: Yeah, but I'll have wine in there, too, because sometimes I don't want to have a stem glass for the wine. And that's the way they drink wine in Europe.
1: Yeah, but they're in stemless wine glasses, not in Manhattan glasses.
2: So, Jane, let me ask you, do they have to be a certain size? Can they be only a glass color? They can't be colored glass? Can they not have any design or pattern on them? What, I mean, how snob are you about glasses?
3: They can have a design and pattern, but the other thing is I'm a snob about my ice cubes. I like to have one big cube.
1: Yeah.
3: And I actually don't like Manhattan straight up. I'd rather have it in a big glass tumbler on one big ice cube.
0: Those big ice cubes are cool. Do you have a cube? Because I've seen the round single big ice cubes, too. Do you have those?
3: Either one would work.
0: All right. Thanks for the call, Jane. Yeah. Appreciate it. KLH, hi, who's this?
4: My name's Shelly.
0: Hey, what's up?
4: I'm a snob about socks. I have over 250 pairs of socks.
2: Socks?
1: Okay.
2: Wow.
0: Isn't there I think we did a story about a TV newscaster that has like 1,300 pair of socks.
4: Guys.
0: I almost said snocks, by the way. That would be a sock snob, would be a snock. Just saying.
2: Where do you keep that many socks?
4: I have three drawers full of socks.
0: Wow.
2: Oh, my. Do they all have names?
0: Do you name them?
4: I do. They're all like, they have things on them, like what? Panda bears and stuff.
1: Oh, okay. So you have novelty socks.
0: Yeah. Do you have favorite socks like you have favorite kids? Do you have a favorite?
4: Sport.
0: Yeah. What's your favorite pair?
4: Pink Floyd socks.
1: Pink Floyd socks. Okay.
0: All right. I like it. Thanks for the call. 414-799-1965. Are you a snob about anything you want to admit to? Feel free.
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6: Hey, who's this?
7: My name is Taylor.
6: Hey, Taylor, what are you doing? I hear the door is open. Yeah, your destination, I'm nosy. What are you doing?
7: I am headed to Potawatomi at the moment.
6: All right, how come you don't sound excited about that? That should be an exciting
7: thing. 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
1: Hey gang, it's Tom Brady. And from one handsome, legendary athlete turned broadcaster to another, here's Bill Rock Schroeder.
2: What's up, Rock?
3: Wow. Tom Brady said my name.
2: Well,
4: AI Tom Brady AI said your name.
2: Yes.
3: Oh, that's not the real one.
2: No, sorry. A little robot action for you there, Rock. Sorry.
3: Okay, all right. Well, better that than nothing.
2: Hey, who's tougher to hit right now for opposing batters? Kyle Harrison or Jacob Mizrowski?
3: Well, I mean, there's a whole laundry list of guys that are pitching for the Brewers that are tough to hit. I mean, you know, Ashby and Drohan and, you know, all these guys. I mean, they've been fantastic, but, you know, pick your pick. I mean, they do it a little bit different ways. You know, Miz, you know, what was it, 6 innings, 12 punch outs? I mean,
4: yeah.
3: This guy just keeps getting better and better. I mean, it's scary how good this guy can be. What do you throw, almost 60 pitches over 100 miles an hour? You don't see that from starters.
4: Yeah.
3: This guy is like one of a kind. I mean, you see a lot of guys come out of the bullpen throwing 100 miles an hour, but they're out there for one inning, and they're throwing maybe 20 pitches, and, you know, 8 of them are for 100-plus. But he's something else. I mean, you just hope that he's going to be able to, you know, stay healthy, because every time he goes out there, he seems like he's using more of his pitches. The fastball is just incredible. And but the other stuff is starting to come around as well.
4: Yeah, he's definitely coming into his own. But are the days of complete games over? Like, let's just say for fun, his pitch count was still pretty low as he approaches the eighth and the ninth inning. Yeah. Are we ever going to see it again?
3: Well, you can, but, I mean, you're going to have pitches like, you know, in the 87 to 92 range. But, I mean, you're thinking about it. I mean, Miz had a nice lead, right? It was 6-0 at the time, I think it was.
4: Yeah.
3: Pat Murphy's thinking long term. Why keep him out there for another couple innings? Keep him strong, you know, throughout the year. And, you know, when you have a bullpen that's not giving up a whole lot either.
4: True. So
3: you really can't fault, you know, I mean, I don't think guys are looking for complete games. I think it's kind of a badge of honor that used to be one of those things. But, you know, you had guys like Mike Caldwell had 23 complete games one year back in the 70s. Well, we're not in the 70s anymore. And,
4: yeah.
3: You know, you got guys come out of the bullpen that, you know, don't give up anything. They need to get their innings in. They need to throw. They can't sit in the bullpen very long. So, yeah, I think that, you know, complete games, that's not a big deal anymore. I mean, you know, that's not something that organizations are looking for.
2: Used to be the starting pitcher in the All-Star game was a guy who racked up 9 or 10 wins before the All-Star break. That's not going to happen because of what we just talked about. But isn't Miz the leading candidate right now to start the All-Star game for the National League?
3: Well, there's nobody throwing the baseball any better. I mean, you know, except for, you know, you got Aaron Ashby, he's got 8 wins. I mean... But you know, Miz is just for sure. I mean, if he keeps it up the way he's going right now, I know we're not even in June yet. There's a, you know, a little bit of ways to go for the season. But what a start that he's been able to get off to, and you know, leading the league in strikeouts, and his walks are down. I mean, he's got 4 different pitches that he's throwing consistently, and yeah, I would say right now, if you would have to pick a starter for the All-Star team, it's got to be him. I mean, I don't know who else you would go with, but yeah, we'll see. I mean. What is it? Dave Roberts is going to be the National League manager for the All-Star game. So we'll see what happens.
2: Dodgers guy. Hey, you got to put a bunch of Brewers on. They should be. Contreras should be on the team. Terang should be. I mean.
3: How about Bowers? I mean, how good has this guy been? Bowers is just like having a crazy great year.
4: Yeah.
3: I mean, home runs and batting average, and he's playing really good first base. So I would say that there's a bunch of guys that are, you know, eligible that you would think they would get to the All-Star game. You mentioned them, you know, and then, you know, Bowers is kind of the sleeper right there. Nobody talking a whole lot about him, but, I mean, who's swinging the bat better than him right now?
4: When do we get the national love, though? Because watching that Dodgers game was painful when it was on Fox, and we had the Fox crew there, and... You know, not that the game was great, you know, but even in the beginning of the game, and when we were up in the beginning of the game, there's no love for the Brewers.
3: Never has been.
4: I know.
3: Probably until the Brewers win a World Series.
4: Well,
3: I mean, I don't know. I mean, it's one of those things where, you know, they win 97 games last year. You know, they get through the Cubs, and then they get swept by the Dodgers. So Dodgers, they get all the top billing. I mean, give me a, you know, There hasn't been too many seasons. You know, last year when the Brewers won 97 games to lead all of baseball, I mean, preseason, they had them picked like third or fourth in the division. there's never any love for the Brewers going into the year. And when they start playing well like they do now, then they all jump on the wagon and say how great they are. And the offense has come around. I mean, I think that this winning streak and the way they have been winning games, it coincides with the return of Churio and Yelich and Vaughn and this young pitching staff. The Brewers have the youngest starting rotation in the big leagues, and look at the way they've been able to perform. It's been incredible. So I think people, as the season goes on, they start to take notice. Everybody was thinking about how good the Cubs are going to be. Well, they've lost 10 straight games, right? I mean, so, they're going to be around. The Cubs aren't going anywhere. I mean, they're in a rough stretch right now, but they're going to be down. It's going to be nick and tuck down to the end. So, but don't expect any national love for the Brewers anytime soon. It never happens, probably never will until they get to the World Series.
5: Bill, can I ask, you've seen now the tarps off that's been happening in ballparks, especially now at AmFam Field. Are you a fan of that? And isn't it eerily reminiscent of the Buckethead Brigade that we had a number of years ago?
3: I was waiting for somebody to compare that to the Buckethead.
4: Oh, yeah.
3: I remember me and Darren Sutton, we went out there and we got our open out there. And then we ran to the booth, to start the game. But I had no issue with taking the shirts off and having a good time, as long as they behave and they don't create a problem. And, it's a thing. I mean, every sport is allowing fans to, do certain crazy things. And I have no issue with it. I don't think the Brewers do, as long as everybody behaves themselves and they don't get out of line. So, and it was in the upper deck out there in left field. We were making comment on it. The Brewers are in support of it, as long as people behave themselves. And that's kind of my feeling on it. I mean, baseball is kind of supporting, fans to, be themselves. So let them do it. I had no issue with it.
2: No females yet, by the way.
5: But when are you and Levering going to go run out there and join them?
3: I don't even look at myself with my shirt off these days. With so anyway, back in the day maybe, but no, that's not happening. If they ask us to go out there and do an open with our shirts off, that's not going to happen here.
2: Well, Rock, thanks for your time. Can't wait to see you, and best of luck continuing with the future games for the Brew Crew.
3: All right, guys, keep up the good work. Love listening to you.
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2: You could have two different days right there.
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2: Here's something kind of cool from the Laughing Squid, whatever the heck that is. They say there's one slang word that has stood the test of time and is still okay to say and won't date you when you say it. And it's
0: cool.
2: It's the word cool.
0: Yeah.
2: Exactly. Like, is that going to be the case forever? I mean,
0: probably.
2: It's like 100 years ago that somebody said cool for the first time, and it's still okay to say. It's flexible. It describes laid back or stylish or impressive or likable. And, of course, Cool Ranch Doritos is right there in the name. And Doritos are proliferating like crazy. So one linguist saying that very few slang words can adapt that well across generations somehow. Your grandparents, your parents, your kids all agree on one thing, the word cool is still cool. So is it ever going to stop is the question.
0: Yeah.
2: And when it comes to superlatives, is great. Saying great, is that okay? And then,
0: sure.
2: Like there's certain words that there's just nothing else better that describes the situation. Cool, great. What else are you going to say? Fantastic, wonderful.
0: Awesome.
2: Yeah. Maybe there are others.
0: Amazing.
2: Yeah. Are we missing any?
0: Well, groovy.
2: Yeah. Well, I don't think groovy.
3: Yeah, I think groovy has a...
0: I still say groovy.
2: Shelf life is gone on that one.
3: Maybe, I would think dude would be something that would be cross-generational.
2: Yeah.
0: Yeah, that's still up there.
2: I hated it when my son would call me dude. I said, I'm your dad. I'm not your dude.
0: Well, that's true.
2: You know?
3: But dude is a term of affection, really.
2: Yeah.
3: If you really want to go deep into it.
2: Yeah, you got the Jeff.
3: And it has been many uses.
2: The Jeff Bridges application, of course, from
3: well, if you're trying to explain, explain like a dumbass, he's that dude,
2: mm-hmm.
3: Or I was hanging out with this cool dude. See,
0: there you go.
3: Dude. Right. Yeah.
2: All right. Are we missing any? 414-799-1965. Slang words that stand the test of time or that are gone completely. Like maybe groovy is. I don't know. You could argue one way or the other.
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Milwaukee's home of classic rock, 96.5 WKLH. And speaking of crazy, hey, I'm Marcus Allen. Happy Saturday to you. You know, let's also talk about crazy too, because if you have not been to Creep City Cravings at WKLH.com lately, you're crazy, because not only do you get to explore some new places around our area, some great bars, restaurants, and activities all around town, which you may not even know about, but what's crazy is you can get fantastically great deals about it. Speaking of crazy, let's talk about Lana, who you may know from doing traffic with Craig Carson. She's also on our sister station across the hall over at The Hog. Well, she lives out in the Muskego area, and if you haven't seen the video she posted lately, this is a place that I didn't know about. I'm crazy like that. But I'm like thinking I got to dive into this one, because

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0: 96.5 WKLH, Milwaukee's home of classic rock. Bon Jovi there. I am Marcus Allen, and I'm also part of Milwaukee's Hometown Morning Show with my good friends Dave and Doreen. And perhaps you didn't hear it, but I know I spent an awful lot Tuesday bragging about it, but it happened to me my birthday. I turned years old on Tuesday, and it was a wonderful time. If you haven't seen that, I posted a kind of recap video on our social media on KLH and the Facebook and the Instagram. If you haven't seen it, pretty special day for me because, well, A, it was a fantastic day to spend with all of my family, my kids both home from college, and we spent an entire day. We went out to the Brewers game for the Top Chef theme night game, and one of the cooler moments was the fact that I had my name on the scoreboard in gigantic letters, too, and it was only my, I didn't share any, like, birthday messages or anything. I thought it was, like, the coolest thing. These are, like, highlights that I really enjoy, like seeing my name at the Brewers game. Oh, fantastic. But the other thing was some of the cool presents I got from my family. Like, you know, if you have continental breakfasts in hotels, you know, one of the things that everyone seems to enjoy are those waffle makers where you just dip the waffle batter in and then you flip the thing over and you have amazing waffles in like 2 minutes. I have one now. So cool. But you know, what was really interesting is I got me some new swag from the WKLH.com website. That's right. 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

0: 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I am Marcus Allen. Happy Saturday to you. Are you ready? Because do you realize in just a matter of days, it's going to be June, but that means Summerfest is on the horizon, and what a great lineup. I was just in conversation with one of the people here at work just the other day about all the great shows that I'm planning on attending. And, you know, since we just ended with Hit Me With Your Best Shot, instantly what came to mind is Somebody Get Me a Shot. That's right. Diamond David Lee Roth is coming to Summerfest this year, and we're kind of celebrating him and Sammy Hagar. Hey, who knows? Maybe even Gary Sharon, because the KLH artist profile right now is featuring Van Halen. 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And like I mentioned, Somebody Give Me a Shot! Diamond David Lee Roth is going to be here this year. Gene Simmons, I got Candlebox on my horizon, and of course it wouldn't be Summerfest if our good friends of Styx weren't performing. 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

0: We are Milwaukee's home of classic rock, 96.5 WKLH, and I am Marcus Allen. And if you haven't been listening this week to Milwaukee's Hometown Morning Show with my friends Dave and Doreen, oh, and by the way, yours truly, me, Marcus Allen, you might have missed some really funny things. Did you realize that there is actually, somebody is marketing that there's going to be a breakfast cereal for men, men only, with creatine and crap in it? You know, I'm sorry. Give me my Lucky Charms. Give me my Captain Crunch with crunch berries, of course, with marshmallows, if you can find those as well. But the other thing, speaking of food, is every Thursday at 7:40, you can join us for Chef Michael Fecker. 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
2: Hey, somebody has redesigned men's restrooms with the idea of creating more privacy. 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The stalls and the urinals would be alternating. One stall, one urinal, one stall, one urinal, with walls in between them.
0: What happens in the event that you're in the stall and you run out of toilet paper or you don't have any to begin with?
2: Mm-hmm.
0: You have to get the guy at the urinal who can't get you any toilet paper on either side of you.
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0: Oh, and there's one more question. What if you're a bigger guy and you got to use the urinal? Mm-hmm. And now all of a sudden you feel kind of cramped in between two stalls?
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0: Van Halen on Milwaukee's home of classic rock, 96.5 WKLH. And don't forget that they are the KLH artist profile. One of them. We actually have two running at the same time. That's one of them. I got the other one coming up for you in just moments. But I want to remind you that with Van Halen, one of the things that we're doing that's pretty cool is Diamond David Lee Roth. Okay, his voice may not be the same as back in the 80s. It's okay. It's still Diamond David Lee Roth performing Van Halen classics. It's going to be here at Summerfest this year. And since we're talking about Van Halen and Summerfest, we're giving you an opportunity to go to WKLH.com. You can register right now to win tickets for this year's Summerfest, happening June 18th through the 20th, June 25th through the 27th, and July 2nd through July 4th to see many bands. David Lee Roth. It's not Summerfest if you don't have Styx there this year. One of my bands that I'm really excited about, Candlebox, is going to be here this year. And so many more. 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

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There it is. 96.5 WKLH. I am Marcus Allen, and speaking of bad, but I mean it in a good way. How would you like to style some bad wear? Meaning good, right? Because that's what the kids say. You're looking bad, which means good. Okay, so we at 96.5 WKLH have heard you guys complain about how bad it is that you couldn't wear station wear. 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Is right now at WKLH.com, we have introduced the line of KLH merchandise. You can get t-shirts, hats, hoodies, styling Milwaukee's hometown morning show, perhaps Dave, Doreen, and Marcus, or you can get your 96.5 WKLH wear as well. But you're going to look bad in a good way.

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0: George Thorogood on Milwaukee's home of classic rock, 96.5 WKLH. I am Marcus Allen, and you want to be badass? Well, there's a new study that came out that ranked the biggest modern status symbols, like showing the world that you are badass. So let's see how many of the top 10 you have, which is a big status symbol in your life. Do you have a high-end watch? Nope, not me. How about a luxury handbag? Nope, not me. How about the latest iPhone? Nope, not me. An at-home sauna? No. A hot tub or a pool? No. Designer shoes? No. How about a walk-in closet? That I have. I have a gigantic walk-in closet, and I'm happy about that. Designer clothing? Yeah, if the designer is named Clearance, for sure. An electric vehicle and a backyard with an outdoor kitchen. These are what now are considered the biggest modern status symbols. How many of these things do you have, and are you now badass because you have them? We'd like to hear from you. Send your emails about how many things you have and what you think actually makes bigger status symbols than that, like obviously a big, fast car, right? Share yours with us, Milwaukee's Hometown Morning Show, Dave Doreen and me, mornings at WKLH.com.
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1: Hi, this is Dan Buttrey, combat veteran of the Iraq War. Growing up, my grandmother would share a sad story of an uncle that was so close in age to her, they grew up like brother and sister. Private Raymond Frederick served in the Pacific during World War II, where he fought and died in the Philippines. Designated as his next of kin, she received the War Department's death notice of Ray in May 1945, days short of the island's liberation. Weeks after receiving the death notice, Ray's last handwritten letter home was delivered, arriving to her as a message from the grave. This Memorial Day, let us never forget.
0: Ewald Automotive and 96.5 WKLH remain committed to serving southeastern Wisconsin's veterans and the families of veterans with the utmost dignity and excellence. 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

0: We are Milwaukee's home of classic rock, 96.5 WKLH, and I am Marcus Allen. Speaking of having a good time, I get to do that Monday through Friday, right here, 5 to 10 a.m. on Milwaukee's Hometown Morning Show with my good friends Dave and Doreen, and it is going to be a fun time this week. Not only because we're going to give you your Dairyland dumbasses, not only because I know Doreen is out busy discovering stuff this weekend and have some great stories about that, but you want to talk about good time, somebody who knows how to have a good time performing live. I can't believe I'm saying this, but the one and only Tom Jones. Yes, that Tom Jones. It's not unusual to be loved by anyone. Yes, he is returning to Milwaukee September 20th to the Miller High Life Theater. Tickets went on sale yesterday. And all this coming week on Milwaukee's Hometown Morning Show, we are going to give you your chance to win tickets to see that Tom Jones. And for you ladies out there who may want to, you know, throw whatever it is you want on stage at Tom, hey, here's a chance for you to win free tickets to do just that. 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

0: 96.5 KLH. Happy birthday to Tommy. By the way, Tommy's a dog, and there's a special place in my heart for people that name their dogs people names. He's adorable, dressed up for his birthday. Apparently, Dog Dad Josh is telling us that they explored Maquonago Park as a celebration, which is dog-friendly, so great choice. Front page is where you can find all of our dogs and more. 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The photo gallery, it's all filled up, but still waiting. It's never-ending. I mean, we're always waiting for pictures from you. 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Journey is next. Fleetwood Mac, give me about 20 minutes, and Van Halen from their first Van Halen 1 on the way.
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0: Join St. Vincent de Paul June 4th from 4:30 to 7:30 for a night out that gives back at their Port Forward Social. 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

0: 96.5 KLH. Sometimes you run into people and they say, hey, you know what? You had a chance to get this, but the chance is over. And you want to punch them in the face. 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It's a great place for your whole family, or just leave your kids at home with somebody to watch them. 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Billy is coming up. 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You'll find out. 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

0: 96.5 KLH. Usually I don't like to think about Monday or even speak about it on a Saturday. But when Monday is June 1st, because June sort of breaks every rule, because we're only 19 days away from, I don't know why I said it that way, Ferris Bueller's Day Off, except you said 9 days. That's why. Stuff that pops into your brain. Opening day, June 18th, and all the shows coming up, and it's tough to keep them all straight. KLH app is the best way. Maybe you didn't know David Lee Roth is going to be at BMO Pavilion on the 20th. That's the third day of Summerfest. Styx before that, same location. You'll see it all with the app and WKLH.com. The artist profile, still there, following up that double show from Britt Floyd, which were both great. That's what I heard. That's what you told me last weekend. So Pink Floyd starting the nonstop rock next on KLH.
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5: All right, whether you're Team Waters or Team Gilmore, maybe you just don't care. Maybe you like them both and you don't like division. Either way, the KLH Artist Profile page is packed with fun videos. I don't know if fun is the first thing I think of when I think of Pink Floyd. How about just riveting? Grab those, and we're playing one from the artist profile. Here's another one.

0: to wear your footy pajamas on your bike. That's a thing. It's, you're going to start a new trend.
1: Exactly, yeah. Not for a Harley guy.
0: I mean, there's a guy, what was his name? Pitcher for the Brewers, and his pants were like hanging down. They were so long, they were kind of going, they were kind of tucking under his feet. And I'm like, you might as well just wear footy pajamas to the mound. See, he's a good pitcher. I don't even remember his name. I don't care. You know, it's, they don't sign my paycheck. I only half care about professional sports. Right. That could be your next thing. What do you ride, by the way? I know it's a Harley.
1: It's a custom Super Glide.
0: Yeah, good pick. Let's pretend like I know what I'm talking about.
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1: Clint Carson, Glendale, Mark.
0: Mark!
1: How are you doing, sir?
0: I'm all right. What are you up to, Mark?
1: Putting the battery back in the bike. The temperatures are going to stay warm.
0: Yeah, you like to really wait for it to not be chilly at all. You wait to the last minute. You're not messing around.
1: Yeah, I like it to be warm. Yeah, I don't want to wear my long johns.
0: You don't want

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0: 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Who are you?
1: This is Jimmy Beck.
0: Jimmy, what are you doing this weekend?
1: On a fishing trip way northwestern Wisconsin with a group of guys for a week up by Minong, 30 miles south of Superior.
0: I know all fish aren't created equal, and depending on the kind you're fishing for, do you have to wake up early for this one?
1: We don't get up that early. We stay up pretty late.
0: You can stay up so late that you can be up early. There's a new way to fish, I guess. That's fun, man. What do you drink when you're on the fishing trip? Apple juice?
1: A lot of NA beers and, you know, only the good stuff.
0: Cool. Now tell the truth.
1: Korbel.
0: I didn't see that coming. Okay. It's kind of sweet there.
1: Korbel straight up.
0: Tasty.
1: Yep, but not while we're fishing, not while we're on the lake. We'll bring waters in that.
0: Yeah, you don't want a lure accident. You have been hooking yourself in the face.
1: No, I definitely don't want that.
0: My friend got a fishing lure in his ear one time. He had to go to the hospital. That totally ruined the trip. It's like, thanks, Jason.
1: I've already been musky fishing, and I fell in the boat and ended up with a musky lure all the way in my hand and had to go to the hospital to have it taken out.
0: Man.

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0: 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Who is this?
1: Mark.
0: Mark Mania. What are you doing?
1: Painting a closet.
0: Is it? Okay. All right. So you're a professional painter.
1: No.
0: Oh, okay. It's for you. So you figure you'd get started when spring is pretty much done, summer cleaning?
1: The closet had black mold in it, so.
0: Oh, you can't breathe. You're not supposed to breathe that in. Wait, you can't just paint over it, though, can you?
1: Mold-killing primer. Professional.
0: They have that? There was one?
1: Yeah. $37 a gallon, but what the hell, you know, it gets rid of it.

0: $37 a gallon, just a little bit more than gas.
1: Yeah.
0: It's good to know. I'm learning things from you.
1: At Menards.
0: All right, you're like the new Bob Vila.
1: Sounds good.
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2: Kelly, hey, Dale from Greendale. I'm actually home from work. I usually call you on my way home from work. I'm in the garage playing with my toys, my old cars.
1: What do you got? What kind of cars?
2: So I'm a Buick guy, old Buick, Skylark.
1: What year is that?
2: Well, I got three of them, but I got a 64 Skylark two-door hardtop I'm looking at right now. Big block, four-speed Positrax and turbo exhaust, and then I got a couple 67s up north.
1: So where do you store those things?
2: Oh, don't ever ask my wife. I got places. I got places.
1: Wait, does she not know about your cars?
2: Not all of them.
1: That's so
2: and
1: weird.
2: All my parts, yeah.
1: Come on, man.
2: I've been doing
1: man.
2: It a long time.
1: What's the mileage on those cars? I'm just curious.
2: Well, you know what? You don't drive them for gas mileage.
1: I know, but I still want to know. They're terrible. That's why I'm asking.
2: It'll pass up everything but the gas station. I'm thinking about 6-8 miles per gallon because you're always punching it.
1: Yeah, that's true. Yeah. Or like my dad used to say, is that miles per gallon or gallons per mile?
2: Yeah, exactly.
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It usually starts with a simple search. Mary just moved to town. She's looking for a local coffee shop. What does she do? Well, she pulls out her phone and types best coffee shop near me. And instantly, Google gives her a whole bunch of options. She doesn't click the first name she sees. She looks for something familiar, something she's seen before. That's where smart marketing comes in. If you want to be the business people choose first, it starts with being visible where they're actually looking. 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

0: 96.5 KLH, we got a birthday boy with a birthday bib. I'm talking about our Daily Dog page, Tommy. Like he can hear me right now. Josh, thank you for, I want to say hi to him. I'm waving at your dog through the screen. That's why the Daily Dog is so great, especially if you love dogs and don't have time to own one just because your schedule's weird, you're out of town a lot, or you're gone all day. Enjoy these doggos. Josh uploading Tommy, celebrating his 8th birthday, and they celebrated at McGuanago Park, which is dog-friendly. Now you know where to go to lurk and look at the dogs or take your own dog. If you're a dog owner, you probably already know that. WKLH.com and the KLH app to upload a picture of your dog and add to our photo gallery. GNR is coming up next. Actually, no, I lied. They're on the way before 6. Mellencamp in there, and so's Pauly Pants.
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2: Hi, this is Dan Buttry, combat veteran of the Iraq War. 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Established shortly after World War II, Armed Forces Day honors all of our men and women currently serving in the military every third Saturday of May. 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Followed only a couple weeks later, Memorial Day is always on the last Monday of May, set to honor all who've made the ultimate sacrifice in defense of our nation. While May can always be busy with various activities, take time this year to thank a member of our armed forces and remember our fallen. They are why we have our freedom.
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1: Hey, who's this?
2: My name's Taylor.
1: Hey, Taylor, what are you doing? I hear the door is open. Yeah, your destination, I'm nosy. What are you doing?
2: I am headed to Pottawatomie at the moment.
1: All right, how come you don't sound excited about that? That should be an exciting
2: thing. I don't know. I guess so.
1: You're like, I don't know if I'm going to win yet, so I won't be excited until that happens.
2: A little hesitant, right.
1: If anything, you stop at Rockin' Brews and get those beignets. Come on.
2: I do love that place.
1: All right, have a good time, Taylor. Go get that money.
2: My friend just won $1,200 down there, so.
1: Wow, okay. Start. You must have had the beignets beforehand.
3: Craig Carson,

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0: 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She's looking for a local coffee shop. 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

0: All right, Saturday night, where are you going out tonight? Where are you going to get your drink on? 96.5 WKLH. I'm trying to sound cool. I admit it. Sometimes I go a little overboard. But it is Saturday, and I do want to point out that it's summertime, it's lake season, and a great place to go is Danny Haskell's. That's in Muskego on Little Muskego Lake, technically on Landon Drive. It is right on the shores of Little Muskego Lake, and it is a fun summertime place. 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
3: Ever wonder how people decide where to spend their money? It usually starts with a simple search. Mary just moved to town. She's looking for a local coffee shop. What does she do? Well, she pulls out her phone and types best coffee shop near me. And instantly, Google gives her a whole bunch of options. She doesn't click the first name she sees. She looks for something familiar, something she's seen before. That's where smart marketing comes in. If you want to be the business people choose first, it starts with being visible where they're actually looking. If you want to make sure that your new customers are finding you, search Milwaukee Media Group and let's talk.
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